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Check on the bite side, they got the ball. 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Back straight to the bed me a call. A couple lost at the breast and tall. 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Back straight to the bed me a call. 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

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Hmm. 9, 10, 11, 12. Hmm. Yes, your house looking like a motel. Yes. I don't play fair. 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I don't like to show you my tail. Yes. What is that? I smell me.

0: 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I am that you smell.
1: Girl, I don't see you, but deep down I really wanna be you. Turn this to Resident Evil, rockin' and release from needles. Pull up in a Bentley truck, you pull up in a little Beetle. Yeah, I like to drive so fast, feelin' like the homie Vin Diesel. 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Download the app and send the cash. I don't like to split in half. I need it all, else I'm mad. All men are laid for this bag. And I got a bag in a bag. And another bag inside my bag. That's what's in my bag, it's just a bag. 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Yes, Microsoft, I'm an Excel. Now to the level 12. Yes, your house looking like a motel. Yes. Play fair, well. I don't like to show you my tail. Yes. What is that? I smell me.

0: 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I am that you smell.
1: 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Turn this to Resident Evil. Rockin' and release from needles. Pull up in a Bentley truck. You pull up in a low beetle. Yeah, I like to drive so fast. Feelin' like the homie Vin Diesel.
2: Mm-hmm. 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I am that

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1: Flavors, bars, and the man them run them haters. 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

0: 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Only the fiends was phoning then. 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Only buy heat cheap when they go to pen. 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
1: 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Yeah, sometimes life.

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Now on stage got a little bit of fame. Now on stage got a little bit of fame. Got a little bit of fame, yeah, back to the day. 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Now on stage got a little bit of fame. Now on stage got a little bit of fame. 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

Check, check, 1, 2. Coming to you live. You're locked into myself, Tim Garcia, on Rinse FM this Monday morning. Starting the show with a song devoted to the present moment, devoted to now. And this one's by a group from Melbourne, NAM, called Standing Circle. This song's called Chant For Now. With you for the next 2 hours. And this one is music from Aja Monet, featuring Mick Jenkins and Vic Mensa. It's called Melting Clocks.

0: every now and when. In the yesteryear yarn, ancient embryos eternally swing the fishing pole of memory, capturing today baited by breaths of tomorrow. 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
1: Psychedelic sayings.
0: Grounded in storytelling tradition tardy, we measure the space by the changes. We wade with waiting tides, moment to moment, it be in front or behind, a constellation of seeing through, stewed glimpses, blinks of a sneeze.
2: The tea kettle's voice.
0: Water at the brim of boiling. The change of a state. Murmurs between space. The year grew older the further we saw it. A silver strand of breath. Eyes as wounds. We tell time by

0: We tell time by the space between here and there, sound lingering in the ether, bouncing off the stars and moon. We swell and grow in the scrolling distance. We tell time by how many excuses you got before you answer, or how we organize the noise. We tell time by shading time. To love in a place where there is no space or time. The length of our laughter lounging. Lift every giggling second, minute, or hour. I too sing of timelessness. I wish you a future with no names. Time ain't real, no how. When you're locked up, there's only two times, daytime and nighttime. When all you got is time and folks outside waste time trying to make time, there's only beginnings and ends.
1: Time is cardiovascular.
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0: What you do with time is your time. You don't serve time, you get time to serve you. How wristwatches continue to sell us the pipe dream of being able to own time. How the drummers keep time just in time. Our folk

This one is the music of trumpeter composer Dylan Jones, who you may know from institutions like Tomorrow's Warriors, original member of Ezra Collective. This is his solo project, which is being released on, or has just been released on, Banger Factory Records. It's really nice to hear some music from him. I think one of the most talented trumpeters that we got in this country, homegrown talent. This is a tune called Familiar Disturbance from his new album, Statue. Go stream it, go buy it. Head to Bandcamp. Support if you like.

just heard music from Adrian Young. That was Feel the High Life. And before that, we had high life band Jemba Groove, originally formed in Berlin. I had the pleasure of playing after them at Brick Lane Jazz Festival this year. Excellent live, highly recommend. That was a tune featuring the Cavemen, one of my favorite bands from Nigeria, and Tim Liar. The song is called Be a Lover. And ahead of that, we had Gitkin with Alter Ego. And what you're listening to now is by the very talented Erica Tukeri. It's a tune called Hey Bear.

And this one, unearthed by Canopy Records. It's an Afro boogie gem by Cameroonian composer, pianist and vocalist Echo Roosevelt. Originally released in 1981.

music from Echo Roosevelt, Phony Tonight, originally released in 1981, unearthed by Canopy Records. Check them out, excellent label based out in Portugal. And before that was Manu Dibango, the great Manu Dibango of Soul Makossa fame, but that was a tune called Matumba, which came from Manu's 1978 album. And an amazing remix from French electronic project by Frederic Riviere and his alias Anorak. Well, this is A Journey of a Tune by Emmanuel Sissi. It's called Pharaoh's Message. And it's the Joe Clausel alternate sacred rhythm version.

yes, that was All the Same Tune. You're locked into myself, Tim Garcia, on Rinse FM. Music from Emmanuel Sisi, Pharaoh's Message, the Joe Clauzel Sacred Rhythm version. And this is Remare.

And this one's new music from Session Victim. Out on Rhythm Section. And this one is...

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This is called Palagoma. 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

coming. We've got music from Contours, new EP called Perk, and I'm going to play you a song called Glow, which dropped last week. I'm really enjoying this one.

gonna be handing over to Don Surf in about 40 minutes, so keep it locked to Rinse. This one's from MJK, it's called Late to Camberwell. Big tune.

really happy to see this one forthcoming on First Word Records. Last Nubian's project, Ships of the Pharaohs on Rinse. This is a tune called Sun is Rising, and it features Redbird.

Eunice from Energy Exchange Ensemble. This one's Alkalo, and it features a Kiwi legend, Nathan Haynes. Check the groove on this one.

Bobito Garcia, Pick Up Player. That's remixed by Mark the Clive Lowe, who I had the pleasure of interviewing last year on the show. Before that, we had James Kumo with Jazz Dimensions. And I'm going to leave you with some music from Fred Bryan and the All-Stars, and I'll let the music do the talking on this one. Thanks so much for locking in. You've been listening to myself, Tim Garcia, on Rinse FM. Have a wonderful rest of your day, and keep it locked to Rinse, because we've got Don Surf in a moment.

0: 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How can this civilized world allow such a thing to prevail?
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Yes, yes, Rinse FM. This is Don Surf back on the airwaves. Feeling very happy to be back in the Rinse HQ studios. But I'm still on pre-record. I'm away this week, down in South France. And then on to Outlook, Croatia. Yeah, how we doing? Hope you're feeling good this morning. I'm kind of in festival mode, so I'm going to keep it light, keep it upbeat.

things off with a lovely little 7-inch I picked up from the edit series Beijinho do Brasil. Yeah, make sure you check them out on Bandcamp.

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and I'm taking you from this into an exclusive play. Marvin Jupiter's D'Angelo Flips, final exclusive. I say exclusive, but you can cop these just down the road, Love Vinyl, as well as up on Marvin Jupiter's Bandcamp. But yeah, grab them while stocks last. These are gonna go quick.

this one you heard a track from Mark Brown entitled No Wahala. Before that we had another one of his Sunbeams, well a couple tracks before that. But yeah, definitely one to watch, Mark Brown of Clash and Brown. We got

Original Mount Climber, huh?

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Some of them ape just anchor a G. You know this, singular direction focus. You know that, under the sycamore when I wrote that. You know this, singular direction focus.

Hi, you're listening to Rinse. It's me, Ed Gillett, with you for the next hour. My guest today is Tom Lee, who, in addition to being the former editor of Facts magazine and the host of the brilliant No Tags podcast, is also the head of Local Action Records. Founded in 2010 as the in-house label of Soho's esteemed record shop Fonica, over the last 16 years, Local Action's become one of the most consistently excellent independent labels in the UK. They've released a wealth of different music, everything from club bangers from the likes of DJ Q, DJ J-Hood, I Jordan and Finn, through to ambient experiments from Yemen Echo, Jennifer Walton and Lena Raine, and even forward-thinking R&B from Dawn Richard. Tom's also one of the most insightful, informed voices around when it comes to the inner workings of the UK music industry. At a time when the financial pressures facing underground culture feel insurmountable, I wanted to find out what it takes to keep an indie label thriving in 2026. We'll be chatting shortly, so keep it locked.

0: shifted over time?
1: Yeah, first off, thanks for having me. Really, really appreciate it. I was really lucky in the sense that when I started the label, it was made really, really easy for me because it was originally a partnership with Fonica Records. So the kind of very brief origin story is I was working at Fact, which to get to our office, you had to go through Fonica at the time. And obviously they are owned by the same company. So I had a really good relationship with people at Fonica. I was buying a lot of records there. This was like 2009. And I think a big part of like building my relationship with Fonica was UK Funky had been happening. And I was really into that. And they were kind of asking me what Funky records they should stock. So I guess I was acting as like a sort of very casual advisor on that kind of stuff. And then it basically just led to a conversation about like, well, we want to sort of have an in-house label that's kind of focused on quote unquote like UK bass or whatever you would call that music then. The kind of hybrid stuff that was happening like immediately after dubstep. And they basically asked me to A&R it. So it was made very, very simple. And to be honest, in terms of mission statement, I didn't so much have a statement, but I knew that like, I mean, that era, I was like obsessed with like Rinse FM and going to Forward constantly and just like tracking that whole scene incredibly closely. Like that music was like massive for me. I'd kind of like built my life around it, I guess. And I just really wanted to contribute to that ecosystem. Like it wasn't really any deeper than that. I think I've always had this like slightly nerdish, boyish, like curatorial brain, dumb, nerdy, cataloging record labels, like obsessing over discogs, like that kind of thing. But yeah, I just really loved the ecosystem of record labels in general and loved that music and just like wanted to contribute it really. In terms of it changing over time, I think a big factor is just feeling much more responsible, or I guess more aware of the responsibilities of the role. It's not that I didn't take it seriously when I started, but it was very much like, okay, I love this music, let's press 300 records, let's sell them, go. And it wasn't really anything deeper than that. Whereas like, I think now, like 16 years in, I think a lot more about what are my responsibilities here as the person that is like kind of in charge of like bringing this music into the world. I think the role of labels has changed drastically in the last decade because there's so much artists can just do themselves, and that's like a really healthy thing. I think any creative having the ability to kind of like bypass traditional infrastructures and mechanics if they can is great. And I think something that's really good about that is like as a label owner, it makes you think a lot harder about what your responsibilities are. What am I bringing to the table here? You know, whether that's infrastructure, whether that's knowledge, whether that's curation, whether that's like contextualizing the artist, which I think is an often underplayed aspect of record labels and why I think they're still important. But yeah, I guess put very simply, I think a lot more about my responsibilities and like having to earn my 50%.
0: I saw you describe the label's remit as high energy, high emotion dance music. Does that still hold true? Has that always been the case for the label, or is that a more recent addition to your worldview?
1: I think I've always been one of these people that, for better or worse, has been a bit like, get the music out and kind of think about where it sits, think about the context, think about the kind of connective tissue later. So it probably took me like the best part of 10 years to figure out if there was a mission statement, what that is, and if there was like a sound of local action, what that is. I'm not sure there's ever been like a specific sound, because we've obviously released, you know, a record like Jennifer Walton's album or Dawn Richard or Lena Raine, which probably sits outside the music that most people associate local action with. In many cases, they've been some of our most successful releases, but they also, I think, often sit outside the main local action ecosystem. I think the high energy, high emotion thing I kind of came up with in around 2019, I guess, when I think we were just releasing a lot of music that just fell into that category for me. Like, so I'm immediately thinking of like Thin and I Jordan, stuff like that. Sharda. I think I kind of gravitated towards that as a kind of like, this feels like it's connecting these records. Like, and I don't think energy is to do with tempo, but yeah, I mean, I think, yeah, generally I think they were records with like a lot of like heightened emotions to them. Often just drawing from, I guess, the higher energy side of dance music that I'm really into, like particularly thinking about like US club influences, stuff like that. So like what, like East Coast club influences specifically. I think that was something I kind of like landed on around then. And I reuse a lot of the same phrasing and like I sort of recycle this stuff a

0: lot. Like, I actually think recently the music we've been putting out has maybe got like little like techier, maybe. Like, I'm thinking stuff like Om Unit, Hodge, Metrist. Like, maybe, I don't know if that is like a maturing in the sound of it anyway. Like, I'm not necessarily sure it is, but I think maybe some of the stuff we've been releasing has become like a little bit more esoteric. And maybe that is just age kicking in, I'm not sure. But I did stumble over like esoteric ecstasy music to like describe Metrist's record, which he's now like ran and ran with. But I think that's, yeah, I think that's quite a good descriptor.
1: You've sort of hinted at this, but I wanted to ask whether there have been kind of different eras of Local Action in your mind, whether you kind of divide up the last 16 years into particular phases, and whether there are particular releases that act as kind of turning points or boundaries between those different ages. Are there any that particularly come to mind? Is that a fair description of the label's evolution, or has it been more of a gradual process?
0: That's 100% the case, and I very much think about the label in terms of phases. It's obviously never as like, you know, cut and dry as this. Like, there's no outright lines in the sand like drawn, like the phases kind of merge into each other. But I think you can pretty accurately say that like the first few years of Local Action is like, you know, the label is essentially built around T Williams and then DJ Q. So it's very much sitting in the context of house, UK house, deep tech, funky, garage. Like, that's kind of the language of the label. I would then say, struggling with years a bit, but let's say like 4 years on, I think like both signing Slack and working very closely with the people that were doing Boxed is kind of like massive to like phase two of the label. Like, Boxed is still the club night that like I have got the most personal like energy and inspiration out of since Forward kind of, you know, drew to a close. I know Forward technically still exists, but like, it's, you know, I'm talking peak plus the people who are Forward here. I mean, I think the sort of that like mid-2010s Boxed, like Grind 2.0, whatever people are calling it, era is like still massively inspiring to me. Like, I think like the level of innovation and like variety going on in that era, I'm still not sure it's been properly documented. I worry that it's going to be like lost to time a little bit, but I think it was like a 2-3 year period there where I was just like, I still go back and listen to some of the records that were coming out of the scene and I'm like astounded. But I think our second phase is like really synonymous with that. Like, we were doing a lot of collaborative nights with Boxed. Like, as a punter, I was at every single one probably like that I could go to, and you know, just so much of the music we were signing like came out of that ecosystem. So like Slack, Finn, you know, people, and even people like Merlot, who've like remained like kind of close affiliates. Obviously I've released his Shardon material, never Merlot, but yeah, I think phase two is like kind of synonymous with that. I would say probably like if there's a third, it's tough, right? Because then like we signed Dawn Richard and did two albums with her. And also Lena Raine. I mean, like, we did both those albums in like quite a short amount of time, and they are still probably the best selling records we've ever done. But it's tough because I do think they sit outside our kind of like obvious ecosystem. So I don't know whether that, in terms of my role as a label owner, in terms of the size of the label and the scale, like the Dawn records are a big line in the sand. In terms of the overall sound of the label, they're kind of anomalies. But I think if there's like a third sort of phase, and maybe this is where I sort of stumbled across that like high energy, high emotion dance music thing, it really can't be understated how important Finn is to that, as like someone that has just been at the heart of the label kind of since we first like met. Like, he is comfortably like one of my best friends in music on a personal level. Like, we're very, very close. But I mean, like, he just became, yeah, he kind of just became like a sounding board for demos. Like, we launched To Be Real together, which was like the first like sibling label we did. You know, he signed stuff like Anne's, Martin Booty Spoon, Clemency. The I Jordan connection came through Finn, who we released a lot of records by then. So I think, yeah, that is probably the third phase. So I guess that is like end of the 2010s through the pandemic, maybe to like 2023-ish. And then, yeah, I don't know. Like, I think if there's a phase now, like I say, maybe the stuff we're putting out is a little bit on the like techier side. Like, I don't know. Like, I really hate using the word mature, but I have noticed that I've been gravitating recently in terms of what we've signed. So I'm thinking like, obviously there's people like Unique that maybe don't quite fit into this because she's just totally on her own thing. But like, you know, I think you could loosely draw a line between like Hodge, Om Unit, Metrist. Cage Young, who's this like amazing artist out of Baltimore, who I believe will be announcing his single tomorrow. This is going up Monday. And I think there's a connective line between a lot of the stuff I'm signing at the moment. I'm not quite sure. I don't want to like reduce it to like a sound necessarily, but I think there is a different kind of vibe to what the label maybe was like 4 years ago. And I'll probably have a better grasp on that, like when I've got a bit of distance from it.

0: I'm here with Tom Lee, owner of Local Action. Tom, I wanted to ask you about the realities and practicalities of running an independent label in 2026. We hear a lot about how the economics of culture make it really difficult to keep things afloat. I was really interested to get your perspective as someone who is, you know, making that work. What are the hardest things about keeping a label culturally relevant and financially sustainable in 2026? And how have those challenges evolved over the 16 years that you've been running Local Action?
1: I mean, it's really, really hard. Like, I think it's probably most useful to focus on, like, staying financially viable. Like, currently, I do Local Action around other jobs. Like, I freelance as a pure label, as in, you know, if we're treating Local Action as just a record label that releases records, you know, makes income from that, it's only so financially sustainable. You know, I've been doing it for 16 years. There's enough of a catalogue that there's like a bottom line of income that comes in. And there is probably a way to make that work financially, but it would involve me living a pretty, well, probably leaving London for one thing, and living a very restrained lifestyle, let's say. The times that I've been able to make it work as a business without other freelance income coming in is when I was managing artists via Local Action as well. I think that is probably one of the only ways to make it work. And it did work for a while. I mean, it was tough. There was a period where I was running the label and I was managing three core artists, I would say. And that was enough to pay me a wage, but it was tough. It's a lot of work. And I mean, I don't do artist management anymore. And I don't think I'd ever go back to it because it was comfortably the most stressful job I've ever done. And not to be too crude and talk about money, but I think it's kind of important to be open about the realities of this stuff. You know, especially if someone is listening to this and like wants to try this as a business model. The thing about artist management, I think it's really important to emphasize, is like traditionally you take 20%, right, of the artist's earnings. It doesn't always work out that way because there's so many like frustrating like tax things that factor into it, but whatever, like hypothetically between 20%, right? So if your artist is earning 100K a year, which most artists aren't, you're still only earning 20K, right? It can break down multiple different ways, but if you are earning a living wage in a city like London, you need two artists earning 100K a year, or you need four earning 50K a year. I think where the realities really kick in is if you've got an artist that's busy enough to be earning 100K a year, they need a lot of your time, and that balancing act just becomes... It was way too much for me by the end, and I was just like, between the stress, lack of sleep, my work-life balance was completely shot. I had some freelance opportunities that came in, and so I stepped away from the management thing, and that's the kind of current setup I'm in now. I'm lucky enough now that I earn like a living wage via my freelance contracts I have, and the label kind of sustains itself, and I don't pay myself a wage from the label at the moment. Now, there's been periods where I've been lucky enough to have, like COVID, for instance, I went freelance again. I went freelance like 2 months before COVID, dreadful decision. And luckily enough, like I could kind of make enough lifestyle changes and sort of figure myself out a financial scheme for the label that like basically paid for me to live during COVID. So it's doable, but it's really, really hard. It's funny, I was just with some people earlier today and we were like, having a conversation about the idea that like someone could start the next Ninja Tune today, I think is pretty unrealistic. I think it's really easy to forget, if you were starting a label in the 80s or 90s, just how much money you could make just off records alone, you know? And I don't think that's a reality for any label starting now, really. Now, I think if you do something that's like a hybrid thing, like a label / management company / maybe distribution arm, I think you can make it work, but I think you need one artist that really blows up at the core of it. I think that's, you know, I think if you look at like something like a Dirty Hit, right, if you want to talk about like a record label that like has emerged in the last sort of decade or so and like really grown to become this massive thing, it's because they've had the 1975 in their books forever, right? So I think you probably need one big artist. I feel this is a bit of a rambling answer. The point I'm making is it's really, really tough. I think the model you can make work is like the record label / management thing. But I think you need to be prepared to work really, really hard at that. And then you probably do need a little bit of luck in the sense you need one artist that blows up.
0: And is there anything that's got easier over the 16 years you've been running the label, either because you've learned how to navigate those challenges or because the landscape around you has moved in the opposite direction where things have become more straightforward or more comfortable to manage?
1: Yeah, there's actually a few. I mean, I maybe started the label at like the worst possible time to start a record label because vinyl still felt really important, but sales were dwindling. digital download sales had basically fallen off a cliff. But it was before streaming had really kicked in as a business model. So I feel like 2010, when I started the label, was this kind of weird in-between hinterland of like, this one part of the industry is kind of crumbling, but the dominant model now hadn't really kicked on yet. So it was really, really hard to make any money back on anything. I was lucky enough to have some conversations with Idol, who became my digital distributor maybe 2 years into the label and is still our distributor today. One of the few actual like independent distributors left, because most of them just been swallowed up by majors. And they were just very aware of like how big Spotify would be. And they really gave me the sale on that. And like, look, I don't like Spotify as a company for myriad reasons. I'm sure everyone can figure them out. But like, they were just like, if you want to make this work, you need to focus on this. And I think we were probably a little bit ahead of the curve in terms of like our peers of just like really focusing on a streaming model and also really focusing on Bandcamp early as well. Like financially, just in terms of sheer like royalties coming in, the difference between, let's say, like 2012 and 2014-15 is just like massive. Like, yeah, basically focusing really hard on Bandcamp at the right time and really hard on building a streaming model was huge. So that's helped a lot. I mean, honestly, if I was starting a label right now, I would just listen. Okay, so if I was starting a dance music label right now, I would just focus the whole thing around Bandcamp. Because big difference now, between now and 2010, is now you can make your money back on a release so much quicker. 2010, when you're pressing vinyl, right, you have this big initial outlay, but then you need to wait absolute ages for your distributor to gather all those vinyl payments, like blah, blah, right? It takes ages for you to get the money back, and then that has to immediately go into pressing your next record. So like Eleanor, my partner, who runs Classico, which is like our other sibling label, I mean, she's managed to make it work as a somewhat viable business, like way quicker than I ever was, because she's been smart enough to build the whole thing around Bandcamp and D2C, and like really focusing on building that, really focusing on artists that have strong D2C track records as well, because you can actually just recoup so much quicker. You can pay your artists out quicker, you can build a business for them, let's say, as well. And that just wasn't available in 2010. So as much as there's been a lot of like hand-wringing about the bottom falling out of the music industry and how hard it is to make stuff work now and how streaming is a rotten model, and that is all true, there are a lot of technological advancements that have made the whole thing so much simpler and easier.
0: In terms of that sort of technical, digital element, you've been quite vocal about preferring newsletters to social channels for promotion. Are the labels missing a trick by wasting their time and money on Instagram and TikTok?
1: I'm going to say that 99% of the world is wasting too much time and attention on Instagram and TikTok. I mean, as users, yes, but I think the... And I feel quite lucky being a record label, right? Because I think being a front-facing artist... We all have really like bad relationships with Instagram. I dare say you do, I certainly do. But I think the... Especially if you're an artist, I think the amount of headspace that just like Instagram, your relationship with Instagram, what you're posting on Instagram, your reach on Instagram takes up is, I think, actually pretty out of whack with how important it is. It obviously is important, but I do strongly believe that there are plenty of alternative ways you could be investing that energy. And I've certainly worked with artists in the past where it's kind of how much they rely on Instagram and how much they focus on Instagram has like become problematic. And I'd actually say like, I've seen cases where it's been to the detriment of their own music. And I think they're just focusing way more on Instagram and TikTok and the reactions to their music on Instagram and TikTok than actually like their art, which is, yeah, completely backwards. When I started really focusing on the newsletter, and for the record, like we still use Instagram, like the label is still quite active on Instagram. And I've got much more comfortable in the last like 3 to 4 years of just like using my own voice on Instagram rather than like trying to hide behind this like somewhat authoritative, neutral like brand voice. Like I don't think that appeals to anyone, and it's just me running this label, right? Like it's not, it shouldn't be faceless. But a big thing was I was just diving really hard into our analytics. And like, just looking at like the reach on even a post that like performs well. And it's like, you're still not, you know, Local Action has like 7,000 followers on Instagram, right? The average post is hitting like 5% of these people. I mean, I've not dug into that in a while, but I was digging pretty deep a while ago. And I was like, even if we have 2,000 newsletter subscribers, and we don't, we have more, but even if we had 2,000 subscribers, so less than 50% of Instagram, you know, our open rate on a newsletter is like pretty good. It's like 45, 50%, I think, generally because I take time over them. And I try and not make them feel thrown out and like afterthoughts. Like I tailor the text for, you know, newsletter. I try and make it engaging. I try and make it seem personal. And it's like, even if, you know, that's more people not just viewing it, but engaging with it. So to me, like the more I looked into the numbers, the more it actually felt very practical. Click-through rates on Instagram across the board are terrible. Like Sean Ronaldo's wrote about this quite a bit. And you know, his newsletter obviously has like massive reach, like comfortably 4 or 5 times as subscribers to the Local Action one does. But like, he's been talking recently quite a bit about how like, if he posts something on Instagram that does really, really well, the click-through rate to the newsletter is still like next to nothing. So on the one hand, it's a personal choice because I would rather spend time writing to people that engage with us than I, you know, I'm trying to spend as little time on Instagram as possible, frankly. But also it just feels practical. I just think when you actually size up the numbers, like investing that time in like a newsletter is just more practical. And yeah, I mean, the other thing is like, I've been doing this 16 years. We started on MySpace. Like, I've seen MySpace come and go. I've seen Facebook come and go. To an extent, I've seen SoundCloud come and go. I've seen Twitter come and go. And like, invested a lot of time into growing numbers on those platforms. And like, actually, in the case of Facebook, like, invested money into growing numbers on these platforms. And like, for what? You know, I don't know. I can't remember the numbers. Like, what does it matter if Local Action has 20,000 Facebook fans now, right? It means absolutely nothing. And I think just reached a point where I was like, there needs to be a more viable, smarter way of investing this time. And I don't think email is going anywhere. And yeah, so to me, it seems like a more practical thing to just channel that headspace and time into than like another social media platform that might not be here in 10 years.
0: One question that I really like asking people is around the word community. It feels to me like that's possibly the most overused word of the contemporary moment. And you've I think maybe touched on this a little bit, but what does building a community around the label mean to you, either in terms of audience or even with artists as well? Like, how do you interpret that word community and put it into practice?
1: Yeah, definitely. Like, I would say like the most overused word of like the last 5 years, maybe. It's yeah, there's a lot of people that like to talk about community just so they can put themselves at the top of it, which I find really funny. It's a really tricky question because I've actually always had, I probably wouldn't have used the word like community necessarily when I first started, but I've always really gravitated to labels that feel like they have like a roster, if you know what I mean. It's never really appealed to be one of those labels where it's like, oh, they release loads of cool records and those records do well, but it doesn't feel like artists that even necessarily know each other. Like, I've never liked the whole scattergun cherry picking approach. I've always found it a little bit ugly, actually. Whereas like, you know, I started in 2010, right? So like an immediate example is like Night Slugs. Like, you think Night Slugs in 2010, like you can list the roster, right? It's like Girl Unit, Jam City, Bok Bok, Elvis, Kingdom, whatever, right? And there's like such obvious connective tissue between those artists, right? They're all working in tandem, you know, or like Hype It Up in that era, right? You're instantly like, oh, like Iconica, Darkstar, Code 9, Zombie, whatever. And that has always really, really appealed to me. And there's been points where it's felt like the label has had that. You know, I would say like mid-2010s, like a Local Action night would nearly always involve some combination of like Finn, DJQ, Slack, whatever, right? So there's definitely been points where I feel like we've had this, and we've had this like roster of artists that are like working in tandem, often working like collaboratively together. And there's been times when like you don't have that, and there's times when it's like not possible, right? And there was like a period where like it seemed like every artist we work with then got signed by Ninja Tune. So it's then like you can't really have that. Like, often practical, you know, forces just like interfere with this stuff. And I'm not sure if we have it at the moment. Like, and I don't think that's like a failing on my part. Like, I think Classico probably has it more than Local Action actually at this point, even though there are artists all over the world. I just think it's circumstantial. I think sometimes the stars align a little bit and you release a lot of music by artists that feel like they are pushing in the same direction and working tandem. And sometimes when that's like not possible, but I've always really liked it. Like, that's always been really appealing to me. I guess that is technically a community. More and more, like, and I think this is a thought I'm potentially nicking from Chow actually here, but more and more I like this idea of like the network. Like, in fact, I think this is cheap plug. I think this actually is a conversation with Nick Boyd and Tony G, who run Sorry Records, who we had on Mind Chow's podcast, No Tags. But we talked quite a lot about this idea of like the network, and it's this thing where they don't need to be artists you are necessarily releasing on the label, but it's this network of like-minded people, like-minded promoters, like-minded label owners, like-minded journalists, writers, podcasters, whatever, who I guess are like united by like a set of values more than anything else. And I think, like, not to get too like romantic about it all, but like, if I walk away from Local Action tomorrow, like, that's probably the biggest gift it's given me. The fact that, like, I can pretty much go to, like, you know, I don't want to say any major city in the world, but, like, there's a lot of cities I can go to, and even if I don't immediately know people, there's people that I have connections with, whatever, you know, or, like, Insta buddies, and I can meet up with, and, like, that comes from this, like, wider network, I think. And yeah, so the older I get, the more I think that's the really appealing thing to me. Like, I think that's maybe more realistic and more important than like a kind of quite, I think often like abstract, like single-minded idea of community.
0: And then in terms of like audience, is there something there that goes beyond, you know, merely social media followings or newsletter recipients? How do you build that network or community beyond just artists or people within the industry and out to the general public?
1: Yeah, like by doing events, which we don't do anywhere near enough of. But I think they're so important. Like, if I have one regret with this label, it's that I've never been a like good promoter. Like, I've never been a born event promoter. I find it really, really stressful. You know, like, we've released records where there's like really high stakes, you know, like Dawn Richard albums where there's, you know, tens of thousands going into the budget, and that's never stressed me out. But running a night at Ormside and trying to get 200 people to turn up, I can't tell you how anxious it makes me. Like, I find running events so uniquely anxious in a way that I actually find like very little other aspects of the label. So it's always been something I've done reluctantly, and I think it's probably our weakness, because I think you can only build so much of a community, or certainly you can only build so much of a real life community by running events. You know, obviously, we could try and do like a Discord or have a forum or whatever. I don't know how realistic or like right that would feel. There are people that go to all our events. We run them sporadically, but like, I see the same people. And one thing I'm actually proud of is like, we've always managed to have like quite a good like mixed crowd at our events. Like, they've never been like all bloke affairs. But I've never been great at running events. I've never been regular enough at running events. But again, it's a do as I say, not as I do thing. I think if you want to build like an actual community that really invests in what you're doing, like, you have to run regular events. You have to run regular events. I think you have to be prepared to like just bite the bullet, do them monthly, and be prepared to lose money. And it's tough, but I mean, like, I look at like the Hyperdub Zero nights, and I'm just like, I'm sure that was a massive loss leader for them. I'm sure it was incredibly stressful doing that every week. But like, I mean, like, God bless them for that. I thought that was like amazing what they built through those nights. And like, I can't imagine how stressful it is doing that every single week. But I do think like events are the key way to actually like build and flesh out like an IRL community around what you do.
0: You mentioned a little tinge of regret around events. Are there any other missed connections with the label? Any records that you thought were going to be massive, but for whatever kind of reason didn't quite turn out how you expected them to? Anything that surprised you? Anything that if you had a do-over, you might do differently?
1: I mean, in terms of records that don't land the way you think they will, I think every label has that. Like, if you speak to any label owner, I think they all have that one record that they thought was just going to absolutely soar, and for whatever reason, it didn't connect. I don't really see them as failures, because I don't know, like, to me, it's, if I've released a record that I love and I've done it to the best of my ability, that's not a failing. Like, sometimes the circumstances are just wrong. And also, artists have different metrics for success. Like, this is something I've actually learned. Like, one of the best conversations you can have with an artist is like, well, how are you judging the success of this record? Like, what is a successful record to you? Is it just like, do you specifically want to hit this many streams? If so, like, maybe we're not the right label. You know, we obviously do have a good streaming record, but like, it's never something you can guarantee. If I have regrets, it is records that I've not invested enough time in. If I've invested a ton of myself into a record, got it to a point where it looks great, sounds great, I feel like we did as good a job as we possibly could do, I'm never going to regret that. It's not failing. There have definitely been records in the past, not like dramatically so, but maybe I've like not quite had the headspace, not quite had the time, and I've like not put 100% of myself into those records. And I think to some degree, like, maybe failed the artist a little bit. Like, yeah, I regret that. There's a couple I look back and I'm like, I didn't have the headspace for this. I probably shouldn't have taken it on. But in terms of like missing out on signing stuff, there's a couple of really big records that I thought we were going to do and we didn't, which is annoying. But what I've realized is if those records go to a good label that do a really good job, I'm totally at peace with that. There has been cases where like records I've really wanted to do have gone to another label that have totally half-assed it. And that's annoyed me because I'm like, I know I'd have done a better job. But yeah, I think if a record does well, like I'm whatever, like fair enough.
0: And do you have like across the Local Action catalog, do you have like one release that's particularly close to your heart? Like, I know it's like asking someone to choose their favorite child, but like, is there one that particularly stands out in terms of its kind of emotional importance for you?
1: I mean, the cop-out answer is it's Finn, Do What You Want Forever, because I have it tattooed on my leg. And I mean, like, we've recycled that phrase just so often as a kind of like motto or motif for the label or whatever. I mean, Finn's incredibly good at sloganeering, and I think some of our best examples of that have just been me recycling or ripping off things he said. But I also just think like musically it feels like a pretty good snapshot of what we do and kind of everything I want from dance music. So yeah, Finn, Do What You Want Forever would be my answer.

0: I'm here with Tom Lee, the owner of Local Action Records. Tom, we've chatted a little bit about the practicalities of running a label. I was wondering if there's one thing that you wish more people, either outside the label within the music industry or outside the music industry entirely, understood about what happens behind the scenes. What's the one big misconception about running a label that needs to be put to bed?
1: I think a lot of people think it's way easier than it actually is. Like, I really do find this where, like, I think I've banged on about this on No Tags before, but like, I think on the one hand, it is such a great development that if an artist wants to do like every part of the process themselves, they can. You know, they can mix, master, do the artwork, they can be the distributor, they can be the label, they can be the PR. Like, that's really great. But I think it's also, and there are some artists that can totally pull that off, but I think it's also led to this misconception that it's like really easy to just put a record out to a high standard. And I've definitely had conversations with artists, or I think maybe more with like artist managers, where they don't realize the amount of work just on a base admin level of like what it takes to actually get a release out in the world, or certainly to like get it out professionally. Like, even if we're not outsourcing stuff, like if we're not hiring external PRs or whatever, right, when a record goes through Local Action, there's like, there's a lot of work that goes into it between me, my distro. We, to go back to like mailers, we have like a really strong like internal database that we use, like split between like sync, radio, press, DJs. We put a lot of work into it. I do a lot of like outreach myself. I do a lot of like organizational stuff myself. And just on the basic level, there's like admin. We pay everyone on time, you know, like we have our accounting down pat. Like, I've built like a very professional operation, even if it is a DIY one, over the years. And I think the biggest misconception is, I think people think that just because you can whack something on DistroKid and get it on Spotify in a day, that it's easy to run a label. I would say the other big misconception, and again, get some artist managers, I think there's a lot of wasted money in the music industry. I think there's a lot of money that gets spent badly in the music industry, and I think there is a misconception that if you have a label on board your release, the best thing they can do, or the most effective thing they can do, is throw money at it. And I've had to have quite tough conversations with some artists who've wanted budget for certain things that I know is not the best use of the money. It's not the best use of my money. It's not the best use of their money. And those conversations can be tough, but I think they're really necessary. So yeah, I think that's another big misconception, that like throwing money at a release will work, when actually it's like a lot more nuanced than that. And I think, like, you know, I think that's a bit of an archaic bit of received wisdom that's trickled down from major labels, who also have their deals set up in a way that if they're throwing money at something, they're earning that money back and the artists aren't. When you're doing 50-50 net receipts as an independent label like us does, it doesn't work that way. So yeah, I think those would be the big two for me.
0: So moving from the present into the future, what's on Local Action's to-do list for the rest of 2026 and 27? Have you got any big plans up your sleeve? What's the general kind of trajectory of the label for the next year or so?
1: So 2027, I have no idea. You know, I toy with the idea. Like, from the very start, I've been like, is this something I run forever, or is this something I like can in 5 years? I toy every single day with the idea of like bowing out, as I think most people do with any kind of creative pursuit. So I don't know. I try not to plan too far in advance, because I just don't know where my head will be next year. In terms of this year, it's going to be like really, really busy, busier than I expected it to be or wanted it to be, but like, it's a good problem to have. Doing Unique's debut album this autumn, which is obviously like a massive, massive project. Like, that's a real like all hands to the pump one with her and her team and us. But like, she is also like, I can't emphasize this enough, like, she is one of the most like proactive, driven artists I've ever met. One of these people that just like, she's one of these people that like makes you work super hard, because she just puts so much of her life into it. So it's like, absolutely no complaints there. So we've got her album. Got Hodge's second album is coming out in October, which is done really great. It's gonna be loads of fun. What else are we doing? We have this Cage Young record, who is like one of my favorite new artists in the world. I think what he's doing in Baltimore, he's kind of like really at the heart of this like revived Baltimore club sound. both like in terms of his music, but also he runs a ton of events there, does a lot of like workshops there. Like he's really like a key part of the community there. So sign him. What else have we got? We've got a new album by BFTT, which is done, mastered. Again, that's going to be autumn. And some other stuff that I won't spoil actually. But yeah, it's quite busy. It's going to be like, I always have the sort of like Carlito's way, like one last job before my train to Miami mindset when I get runs like this. But like, it's fun. It's going to be a lot of music. But as for 2027, I have no idea.
0: Yeah, thinking more broadly about the general trajectory of the label, even if you don't necessarily have a release slate for 2027 set up yet, do you broadly see Local Action sustaining at the level it's at? Are you comfortable with the level it's reached? Is there more space to expand into? Or is it just about sort of keeping things steady at the level you've achieved so far?
1: Yeah, it's definitely keeping things steady. I am very comfortable with where we are now. Like, I think in terms of the size and scale of the label, it's exactly where I want it to be. I think the music industry has a real issue with this idea of growth and that everything should be growing at any one point. I think the well is completely poisoned in that regard. I think this constant desire or pressure to scale up is dreadful, actually. An artist that's actually spoke really eloquently about this in the past is Jack Green, where he's been talking about like having periods in his career where he's like constantly pressured by management artists to scale up in terms of shows he's playing. It's like, okay, the next thing has to be X amount of tickets, the next thing has to be X times 2 amount of tickets, whatever. And basically just having to settle on a point where he's comfortable. And I think that affects a lot of artists. And there's definitely been points with the label, I think particularly after signing Dawn Richard, where I was like, oh, this has to be our period of scaling up, right? Like, this has to be the period where we like up our infrastructural level, up our status. And to a degree we did, like I used that period to like invest in our infrastructure and like just become a much more professional operation. But in terms of like the scale of the label, I actually like it where it is. Like, I don't, you know, you can always sell more records, I'm never going to complain, but like, I don't think I need it to be any bigger than it actually is. I think it sits at a point now where I think people who are into the label get it. I think we have like a really good, well, I say, I think I know, like from when we do events, like we have a really engaged, mixed fan base. And I think, like, I don't know, like my, like growing up, my favorite labels weren't the big ones, you know, my favorite labels were just like things that had built their kind of own little ecosystem on the side and just like had built their own little thing that was like theirs. And if when you discover it, it's precious and it feels a little bit like yours as well. I think that's what's always really appealed to me. And I like to think Local Action has that. So I think, yeah, where we are right now, I'm like very, very comfortable with. Like, I don't have any like grand desires to scale it up.
0: What were the labels that inspired you when you were growing up? Are there any in particular that you can think of that had that kind of world building quality to them? For me, growing up, the label that had that kind of quality to it was always Mowax.
1: Yeah, I can totally see. I was never really a Mowax guy, but I can see that. I think often it was like quite aesthetic and like actually often not dance labels. Like, I was really into Constellation, really into Hydra Head. I think a lot of that was like the Care, Southern Lord as well, like, which probably aren't obvious influences, certainly not musical influences in any way really, but I just always thought the care they took into packaging, the way stuff looked, the way it was presented, the way there was often like an aesthetic or like somewhat like, you know, in the case of like Constellation, like philosophical thread that connected everything and like rewarded you looking a little bit deeper into it, I always thought was really cool. Like, that's really appealed to me. I think probably like the two most inspirational labels on me in terms of like immediate like peers are like Hyperdub and Lucky Me. Hyperdub because, and I don't want this to sound like a backhanded compliment, I think like what's so impressive to me about Hyperdub is like it has just always been about the quality of the artist. It's always been about the quality of what they sign, the quality of the music. There's never been like a particularly like flash aesthetic to it. It's just felt like it's based on quality. I think that's it. Like, it's never felt flashy. It's never felt like it's like tied into a hype moment. You know, like half the social posts are just like Marcus talking in his like Marcus voice, you know? But I just think they've like just consistently signed like really, really good music, presented it well for like, you know, what's it been now, over 20 years. And I, like, that's just always appealed to me in the sense that I think it just like cuts through in terms of like what really matters. And then I just think, like, with Lucky Me, I've always just loved like the care and detail that just goes into everything. Like, in terms of their catalog, there's some stuff I really, really love. There's some stuff that's like not necessarily my bag, but you can just always tell when, like, the amount of effort that has gone into building the world around, worlds around releases. Like, I think, like, particularly about that, like, Nathan McKay, like, Akira album, and just like all the just work that went into that. Like, even like the newsletters they sent out around that album, like, there was just so much care and like fleshing out of the actual project that I just like, I've always found that a bit like, just, I've always just found that really inspirational in terms of like, they're putting real effort into this. And if they're putting real effort into this, like, that makes me just want to check it out. So yeah, I think in terms of like what we're trying to do, like, those would be the two big ones that I look at quite a lot.
0: And so if there's anything that you've learned from the process of running a label for 16 years that you would want to impart to someone looking to start out now, what would it be? Is there a moral that kind of ties your experience together?
1: That is a very hard question to answer. It's really obvious, but I just really think don't follow trends. Don't follow trends and don't worry about being caught up in any kind of hypey moments. I was always really jealous of labels that felt like they were like at the top of a hype cycle. And like, I'm not saying this to be like disparaging about them like at all, because they earned their places in it. But like the way people were about Night Stars, like the way people were about like Whitey's for a while, like, I was, we all have this, right? But like, I would always get these like tinges of jealousy where I'd be like, oh, like, these labels are so like hypey and like everything they do is getting like just lapped up, and like, why is this not happening with Local Action? And I actually think like one of the things that has allowed me to just like do it steadily for so long is just that like, we've never really had one of those. Like, there's been releases that have really blown up. Like, there's been stuff that has like overachieved in ways it didn't expect. And there's probably been like, there's been moments where I felt more eyes around the label, and I've been a bit like, okay, I can tell we're having like a bit of a moment in the hype cycle right now. But we've never had one of these big like moments like that or periods like that. And I actually think over time, that's probably been to the label's benefit, and it's certainly been to like my benefit, because I think it can be very, I think if you have one of those moments, you can often then just find yourself chasing it for the next 20 years. And luckily I've never had that to chase. So I think maybe it's that. I think like, don't follow trends, because I think you can just tell when labels are really jumping on trends. I think it can be a bit embarrassing. And yeah, just don't worry about your place in the hype cycle. I genuinely think if you put care into what you do and are consistent with it and professional with it, look, that's another thing. Just write to people, pay people on time, don't rip them off. Like, people talk, you know what I mean? Like, labels get bad reputations very quickly like that. But I think if you're doing that and you're treating your artists with respect, you're putting the care in, you do it for long enough, even if it is like a small audience, and don't get me wrong, like, Local Action's audience is small in the grand scheme of things, like, you will, I think, build an audience and they will stay with you. So I think, yeah.
0: Brilliant. I think that's a great thought to end things on. Tom, thank you so much for your time. It's been fascinating chatting to you. I look forward to seeing what Local Action does next.
1: Thank you, mate. Really, really appreciate it.

Yes, yes. Tuned in with Tommy Gold, Rinse FM. Second show of my residency. Gonna be taking you over for the next hour until 3 p.m. Be playing a bunch of stuff that I've been playing in the clubs over the last month. Some unreleased bits from me. And yeah, keep you going. Get you through that Monday. Gonna be taking you over for the next hour until 3 p.m. Be playing a bunch of stuff that I've been playing in the clubs over the last month. Some unreleased bits from me.

This one, fresh in my inbox this week even. Unreleased from OJ Kane. It's called This Is Dedicated. We'll actually be playing together this Saturday at The Cause. Parallel Theories Party. Never mind. I think there's a few tickets left for the evening as it's day and night.

0: This is nothing against you, but I'm getting some promos that, honestly, y'all need to really slow down on touching classic anthems. Y'all be off with them. Some of y'all need to really respect original songs and treat those songs with the utmost care. I'm sorry, man, but at a certain point, like, I'm not trying to police what you're doing, but I can't help but feel a certain way about some of the releases that you're putting out. Some of these songs are anthems. We're talking about almost untouchable pieces. But y'all go from slashing people around, and yeah, for the sake of art, because creativity is free and you can do whatever you want, sure, but like, study the record, man. Just try to understand what's the deeper meaning of the track. And labels as well, why do you give DJs access to tracks just because you're trying to turn numbers on those records, who don't even understand the meaning, the messaging, man, anyways, to each their own, it's a free world, but y'all doing too much.
1: There's someone, hey, listen, I might be new to house. I might be new to the house thing, but some of these olders, bro, they're weird. They're weird. I'll say it now, they're weird. Like, cool. If there's a producer that prefers to make remixes over making just rhythms, mm-hmm. there's a certain producer that will always go on Instagram and just add them for no reason.
2: Oh, man.
1: Guys, I stopped with the remixes. Oh. I need to go back to making original rhythms. Brother, remixes right now is what brought the house scene back, bro.
2: Yeah.
1: You can't just keep playing rhythms and rhythms and rhythms. Rhythms can only go so far for people that are new to the scene. Mm-hmm. If you hear a remix of a song, whether you know how house goes or not, if you hear a remix of your favorite song on a house rhythm, you're going to move.
2: Yeah.
1: And that's what's attracting people right now. You can't hate someone.
3: I'll tell you why I agree. You see before, yeah? Obviously, I'm predominantly dancehall.
2: Mm.
3: But you see, as time gone on and I'm hearing the dancehall remixes on house, that's drawn me to it. So I'm like, bro, this is cool. Yeah. When before, I was like, yeah, give me 20 minutes of that, I'm done. I don't want to hear it's noise.
4: The Roses Are Red remix. Yeah. That's what got me locked in.
1: Yeah.
4: Don't get twisted, man. We're still listening to Super and Time and All.
2: Mm.
4: But I see Roses in the Red, I said, raw, raw, raw, raw, raw.
5: Why them watching me?
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Are you with us? And are you with me? Rinse FM. You're listening to Scratcher. Scratch Clart. Yeah? And we have all of the beats that bounce on the show today. I got a fully loaded USB. Fully loaded clip. So put your bulletproof on. All kinds of names, all kinds of newness. If you're here for that new music, not everyone's here for new music, you know. But if you're here for new sounds in the Afro House funky region, bordering into grimy vibes as well, and GOM. Then what can I say? This is for you today, because you know what? Kicked off the show with brand new European 305 Chip and Spidey G. Them collaborations there. Chip, Spidey G, European 305. I remember I first heard of European 305, the production trio, on Rinse FM actually, on a Marcus Nasty show. And I think they did a guest mix even. Either that or he played so much of their music. And I remember looking them up and I come across Funky Ammo Volume 1, which is a great compilation produced by themselves.

and then we had Funky Emma Volume 2 and 3, and they've just gone to the moon now. They're doing some big bangers, and this is a new one from them featuring Chip and Spidey G, which I kicked off the show with. Perfect vibes with the bounce. Big sample in there as well. Big sample. Big sample. Envy so solid. The warms in. I hope you had a great weekend. The World Cup is well and truly done, washed and finished. Salute to Spain. Hey, listen. Let's be real. That England-France game, that was the final. That was the final. Send out to Wolfie D. Writing this one in the background. Wolfie D, Peas in a Pod featuring Lancey Fu and Part Salute. Should we go for the vocal? What do you call it? Afro? What do you call it? Funky? What do you call it? This one's toeing the line between the two, I can't lie. Let's get into it. Scratch it on the radio right now. Scratch clock to you. We're going all the way up until 5 p.m. Yeah? It's the Monday home stretch. Let's get it.

we don't know what we're listening to at this point. Is it UK funky or is it Afro House or is it Amapiano? We don't know. Just enjoy it. Just enjoyment. Champion on the remix of Bongo Jam. I tell you what, that tune's doing well, isn't it, Bongo Jam? It's been sampled recently by Skepta and Asake in their new single. I don't have that one to hand right now. It's been reworked and I think due to release... what's buddy's name? Not MK. One of these guys that you hear at the gym, basically. You know them guys there you hear at the gym? When you're on the running machine and it's just them lots their music. They've done it. He's done a... He. I didn't even say his name, but he's done a mix. I can't remember buddy's name. I'm just gonna, you know, be that daytime radio gym stuff type version. Got this remix I've just played. Hey, it's doing the rounds. Timeless music, Bongo Jam, Crazy Cousins, and Calista. And you know what? I've even recorded a little something new with Calista as well. Maybe I'll get that on the radio today as well. A little demo version, yeah? Let's look into that. I've got it on the USB for sure. In fact, I've been in the studio loads and I'm going to be showing you the outcomes of some of these sessions and collaborations I've been doing in the roads leading up to Outlook Festival, which kicks off this week out in Croatia. So shout out to all who's going out there. Ravers, dancers, and artists and DJs. Hope to catch a few people out there. I'm going to be doing the GOM versus Grime showcase with Logan, Jams, Toya the Lazy, and hopefully as well Nine Nine and Lady Shocker. So, yeah. Due to be a big one. And that's on the Metal Messiah stage. I've been working some projects and collaborations in advance of that, and I'll be showing you the outcomes of these sessions in the show today. Rinse FM, my name is Scratcher, otherwise known as Scratch Clark, and I am just giving you the bounce for the next couple. Let's see where we're going next. What we got?

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Let's go for this rework. Fuzzy Logic, The Way You Move, refixed and revocaled by D Malice. We're so back.

moving into some fresco AD. This one's a test demo season, demonstration of what's to come from Scotty D, amongst a thousand other tunes. I don't know how some of these guys do it. Where do they find the time? Are you supposed to have children and like, sick of these guys. Shouts to Scotty D, super duper prolific. Alright, we're keeping it moving. This is Rinse FM. My name is Scratcher. And we're just warms in. As I said earlier, I'm going to be at Outlook Festival this weekend. And if you're still there on the last day and you're up for a little boat ride, the 1 p.m. Headset local action team, I'm going to be over there playing some vibes. Outlook is always a good shout. All right, let's get back in the mix. That's what it is today. Newness, info, and track listings.

full of this one needs an explanation real quick. Myself, Scratcher, Lonnie and Toya the Lazy on the original template of the UK versus SA. That's UK, United Kingdom versus South Africa. Producer clashes. Introducing the first clash. Johnny Cash, Grime, Sublo legend, who's doing very, very, very well making Afro House right now, I tell you that. There's an album coming soon called The 118 Project, and it's on fire. Up against the darkest of the darkest, Menzi of Nege Nege Festival, Gom Hero from Durban. Who wins this one?

You just heard Johnny Cash. First round. We're going for the second round with Menzi on this one. It's UK versus SA. Producers, it's a war. The war will get juicy. Let's go. Rep the SA.

as I said, Johnny Cash versus Menzi on that one. UK versus SA, that's United Kingdom versus South Africa. Myself, Lani, and Toya the Lazy on the original production. Should we go for another one? There's another one, you know. There's another fight to go off.

for State Off. So we're going, starting off with South Africa this time in the fight up against Ill Blue, the production duo. Shout out to Darius, big up James. We're going for State Off versus Ill Blue. This is UK versus SA producers. Who's winning this one? Scratch or rinse?

It's dark. It's dark. Scratcher, Lani, Toya the Lazy, State Off versus Ill Blue UKSA. We just heard State Off. We're going for round two on this one. This is Ill Blue jumping in a war. Let's get

brand new Ronnie Loco and Katie Pearl. I tell you what, that is one artist who is definitely put a battery in her backpack, because yo, Katie Pearl, one of our greatest singers we have here of this generation, our generation, who you may know from In The Air, Prem Pre and D, who you may know from, is it called Please Leave Me Alone with Kano and Da Vinci. Also, I think the more stuff with Da Vinci was just escaped my brain, but yeah, Katie Pearl is what else did she do? Did she do Nobody Don't Dance No More as well? I'm pretty sure she did that one, Kano, on the Kano album. These kids nowadays, I'm pretty sure that was Katie Pearl as well. Anyway, one of our famous voices, and then just sort of like went away for a while, but shout out to the producers who are on her neck now, and it looks like, if you go on her Instagram, that she is just constantly in the studio, and I couldn't be more happier with that, to be honest, to be real, to be frank. And this is one of the outcomes of one of those sessions with Ronnie Loco, which I feel like is coming on his next project, the Ohima EP. Okay? We are keeping the vibes up. DJ Decimo, this one, Someday. And Someday I'll get in the studio with KEB. I mean, that too. Katie Pearl. Too many K's. Only the good ones though, not Katy Perry or anything like that.

breezing through them. Just come out of something brand new from Tired the Lazy and Callista. That one's called Keeping It Tribal. And I think that's what's going on right now. Who agrees? Tribalism for your head top. This one, another fresh Johnny Cash. This one, Freaked Up 2. Johnny Cash always changing the sound, always changing the game. Check out the 118 project coming soon. I think what's taking long is the vinyl, as always. Hey, we're back, guys. We are so back. People are waiting for vinyl. Yeah? Is it 2026 or is it 1998? All right. Scratcher in the building on rinse. Let's get it. And let's go.

This one's beautiful. My lover, Courtney, Taffa and TJ, Mr. Taffa and TJ. Beautiful. I think this one's out now. Grab this one right now.

and as always, we are going to ramp up the temperature. Go into some GOM music. First up, Lalo Black. We're running rhythms.

In the Air, Sheer on the Gom edit. One of her big, big monsters. And as I was saying earlier, Katie Poe is seemingly back in the studio on a regular. And that's what we like. Let's go for another one. You've been listening to Scratcher. If you've only just locked in, this is Scratcher on Rinse. And I'm playing all of that. South African club music, Afro House and UK funky, grimy gom. And we have, about 25 minutes left, so let's keep it moving. In the mix, gonna go for some Papa Sage, Unstoppable DJs featuring Riddler. This one coming up is called Don't Care. Another newness.

we're getting into the depths of that fresh unreleased music straight out of Durban. This one from the underground hero, Citizen Boy.

Mafia Boys. Avoca Hills. He's back and around and making lots of music. Good to see my guy productive. 20 minutes left of the show. This is Vince FM, Scratcher, Scratch Clark.

I was going to drive into the studio today, but you know what? Engine light. That's about the dreaded engine light. Yep, I got the yellow light come up. I know the yellow one ain't that deep, but it is deep. I'm not trying to run the car into the ground any more than I already have. So yeah, this one's a home session from the yard straight to you. But it's all good because the music's there anyway. All right, keeping that GOM vibe up, yeah? We're going to go for one which I've been playing for a while now from the Omagoka Stables. Omagoka, Shinny and Jen. This one's called Freak. And yeah, my next two shows actually is all the way GOM. So we've got the GOM versus Grimes showcase at Outlook this weekend on the Metal Messiah stage. Logan, Jams, Toya the Lazy, Nana, Lady Shocker. And then the following week, Amsterdam, back to back with State Off at Dick Mantle. And that's going to be

I don't think most people making music today actually love music, and I know that's a crazy thing to say, but you can always tell what someone loves by what they protect, what they respect. If you love your body, you take care of it. If you love your family member, you make time for them. If you love music, you respect it. And I don't see a lot of respect. I see people trying to get music to do something for them. Can this get me followers? Can I go viral? Can this get me signed? Can this make me famous? Can this get me money? Everything starts with what music can give them, but the people who really truly love music always think the opposite. What can I give to music? Because if you really love something, you serve it.

Yes, yes. It's Dyslector here. I've got a real nice show planned today. This is my 1 year anniversary of being on Rinse, which is a lovely achievement to have, and I'm buzzing that I have this opportunity to play for you every month. And this month I'm playing 100% unreleased tunes from myself, some remixes, some whips, and all the good stuff. So yeah, lock in.

thoughts, those things. Make your thoughts, those things.

past couple of tracks. Coming out on one of my favourite labels, but I'll tell you a bit more about that when they're all done.

my label, Tenuous Links. Also, don't have a release date for that yet. Next quarter. Buzzing to have him on board, part of the Tenuous Links family. It's called Do It Thrice, Lexa Remix.

you've been listening to Dyslector. That was my 1 year anniversary. That was a 100% unreleased productions mix. Quite a lot of that is forthcoming and probably be out at the end of the year. And I hope everyone enjoyed it, because I actually really did. I normally hate playing my own music out, especially when it's not even done or finished, but I really enjoyed that. And I hope everyone gets a little taste of it for what's to come.

Hello, Rinse FM. Live and direct in the studio after many, many months. It's Amalia here, guiding you through till 7 p.m. Am I all good? Thank you. Feels very nice to be back live for the next hour in the brand new shiny Rinse studio, which has some very exciting plans coming up, I hear. Gonna keep things dubby, wormholy, techno-y for the next hour. So yeah, stay locked.

guys are enjoying the show so far. It's definitely making me feel a lot better given that I've had a long day of traveling today. After playing Dusty Flyers Club yesterday, which was so sick, thank you so much for having me, and thank you to everyone that brought the vibes during my set. It was so much fun. And thank you to everyone that's had me this summer so far. It's been so nice, and lots of really exciting gigs coming up very soon. This weekend, actually, or this week, playing in Amsterdam twice, at Brett on Wednesday and Shelter on Saturday, and then I'm playing Panorama Bar with my baby girl Nyx for La Noche, which I'm super super excited for, and also Peep Festival on Sunday, so I cannot wait. I hope you guys are enjoying the vibes. I am loving playing music like this. I've had a bit of a personal like music revelation recently, and it feels really nice to be playing stuff like this, so I hope you're enjoying as well. Stay locked with me until 7 p.m.

Amen.

For me, for the past hour, Amalia here. I hope you guys have enjoyed. That was so much fun. It was very kindly filmed, so I'll be posting some clips online very soon. And yeah, that was very cathartic and nice. So I hope you guys enjoyed as well. I'll see you next month on, I don't even know where my show is. The third week of the month? Third Monday of the month? The third Monday of the month at 6 p.m. I shall see you then. Bye!

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You're locked to the Hest Audio Show right now. Shouts to the Swamp 81 crew for the last 2 hours. 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Myself, Ben UFO, alongside Pearson Sound and our special guest, Cool Super, tonight. 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

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Sounds of Pop, Dip and Spin. Out to the video game music, we got Francis Pilgrim. Out to Leo, Manta Ray, Aurora Mitchell. Shouts to Timmy Chunks, out to Palmer. Big up Lord Forgive Me, aka Max McFerrin. Out to the Do-Over, big up Oscar Gonzalez. Shouts to Neil, big up Rap.com, out to Aiden. Shouts to Joe Inside, out to Ash, big up Benedict Carter. Out to Christian Eid, big up Nathan Harrington, out to Oko. Shouts to Nick Dobbs, big up Howes. Out to Rob Booth and all the Houndstooth crew, big up Lowy, out to Sam Slaughter. Shouts to Lauren Martin, out to Next Up. And finally, out to Them Jeans. 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

Pearson Sound stepping up. Shouts to everybody locked in with us already. Good to have you with us. We're just trying to brighten up an absolutely horrible evening. Shouts to the Londoners.

of Joey Anderson on this one. Just entered hour two, Hessel Audio Show. Special guest tonight called Super, alongside Ben UFO, myself, Pearson Sound. Shouts to Torta, out to Adrian, out to SW, Duckett, Taylor. Shouts to Rachel, out to T.

on one of my favourite new records. Sounds of Powder, out soon on Born Free. Four absolutely killer tracks. All killer, no filler. Shouts to Samo DJ. Out to Sam Purcell on that last one. We've moved past the 10 o'clock mark. This is the Hessel Audio Show, Rinse FM, myself, NUFO, alongside Pearson Sound and Cool Super, Joe keeping us company in the studio. We're here for the next 50 minutes. Give us a shout at Rinse FM, at Ben UFO.

Shouts to Jay once more on this one. And all future trumpet bangers. Formerly known as the nicest PR man in the game. No longer.

This one brand new from Pev. Forthcoming on a Split 12-inch with Stevie O. Absolute dream team. Liberty Sound times free rotation. This one track entitled Edges.

been a total pleasure. Shout out to everybody locked. It's been the Hessel Audio Show. We'll be back same time next week. I'm off to America tomorrow, so Pearson Sound will be hosting next week's show. And we'll have a guest mix from Laxa. If you're in the US, you can catch me in LA and San Francisco this weekend. If not, see you back on Rinse in 2 weeks. Shouts to Kim, just walked in the studio with 15 seconds to go. Out to Daisy. We'll see you soon.

Yeah, so this is our first of many radio shows that I'll be doing on Rinse FM. It's kind of crazy, full circle for me, because I remember the first interview I ever had in my life was on Rinse FM back in 2014 when I went to London for the first time. So yeah, I'm excited to play these tracks. I decided to jump back into my influences for the album that I dropped last year titled Anywhere Here is Perfect. And I split it up into three categories. So first section will be the tracks from the 80s that really inspired me going into this direction for the album. Yeah, I've been rinsing these tracks for a super long time, back when I was sampling as a kid, trying my very best to be Daft Punk. Yeah, this track's called Imagination by BB.

That was Gonna Get Over You by French Jolie, which concludes the first section of this mix. The next stuff we're going to jump into is the French house stuff that really got me inspired to make music when I was starting off at the age of 10. I've got a little edit of Prince in the middle of this one too, which I've never played out before, so I'm excited to show you that. This track's called Love by Louis LaRoche.

That was Fresh by the legends, of course, Daft Punk. For the last section here, I'm going to go into the more modern stuff that got me into singing and the new sounds that I've been experimenting with and songwriting in general. The first track I'm going to play is just an instrumental, but this guy was instrumental to the new sounds that I've been going for, especially tracks like Jewel and stuff, which I started off my singing part of my career with. This is Sasak, Never Stop Running.

It's coming up to the last track here. That was Tori Moi, What Is Wrong With This World. One of my favourite artists, one of my favourite songs by him. So happy to share that with you guys. If you hadn't heard it before, that I highly recommend checking out his album called Boo Boo. All of his albums are great, but Boo Boo is a huge, huge inspiration for this album that I've just put out. So the last track here is an exclusive for me. This is called Longing. I'm about to be putting it out really soon. Super happy to have been able to share my influences with you guys. Hopefully do this again soon. Big love to Rinse FM for having me. Thank you.

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Yeah, we're cancelling Christmas. We're looking for the signs and symptoms. Travelling miles in the blizzard. 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Cause we're the permanent fixtures. Journey's not for beginners. Sampled all of the mixtures. We start the Chinese whispers.

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water drip, echoing my gray hall, mad kid. Whoa, hypnotize you with my shiny ass trick, it's where mad blue. Whoa, and I got a Mac in the hang of me.

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We're back once again, taking over the next 2 hours. IG Culture and myself, Alex Funzi. New show time, 2 till 4. And going in with a classic, it's Truby Trio, Caragillo. Jazzanova on the remix.

and into this one. It's Wipe the Needle. The track's called Round of Applause. This is the instrumental version. Discord crew, what you saying? Count this one.

and revisiting music, or revisiting the Oliver Knight's Between the Lines LP, came out back end of last year. Loads of remixes coming out of that this year. Gonna play one I did later on. This is a track called Trance End featuring David Marakpour. The LP is Between the Lines, out on True Thoughts Records. Congratulations, Ollie and Carly.

and a brand new one from Brekkie T, or a brand new remix from Brekkie T. This one, Kyla Kilzer and Max Noir, track's called Breakthrough, out now, True Thoughts Records. And before that you heard music from Inkswell, track called Mystery Man featuring Reggie B, and that's Just One on the remix.

Again, into this one. This is my mix for Oliver Knight, Between the Lines, title track from his LP. This one available now on True Thoughts Records. And before that, you heard music from Mariella. Track called On My Mind. That's the Street On Bruckdown mix. Big up to Street On, great producer. And that's the next in our One Shot series. That'll be out on Co-op Presents. Exclusive to Beatport next week, hitting everywhere else at the end of the month.

playing this one again. It's Marvin Jupiter and Da Monk, Chemical Side Effects. This one part of an EP release Marvin Jupiter put out in the last few weeks. I think there's some vinyl kicking about of this. Go to his page to find out. Remember, this is Co-op Presents Rinse FM. Myself, Alex Funzi, and IG Culture stepping up. In about 5 minutes, I'm going to get about one more in after this.

last entry from me for now. Giving this one a re-spin, it's Tom Manzarek, One Shot. IG Culture stepping up straight after this one.

Yes, massive shout out to Alex Fonsi for the first half an hour. Man like IG Culture stepping in. CP is in the place. Brock Sundays on the Massive Rinse FM. I got a trailer load of heat for you today. Setting it off with a track called Gone Away by Basement Membrane. Feeling this one, and I may play some Basement Membrane a little later on. Massive shout out to everyone locked in. Let's go.

the first section of this show. We're kind of keeping it jazzy. Music from Kodama, spelled K-O-D-M-A. This track's called Jam for Sazeki. Massive shout out to the Discord, Massive. Are you with us today? Let us know. We got some heat for you.

Yes, massive shout going out to the influential music touching down out of the UK at the moment. The likes of Coco Rocco, Ezra Collective, and now Wonky Logic stepping up. High level elite music.

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0: When

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I played there with Sage Sounds. Big up, Sage.

played a track by Craig Smith. A track called Gathering Storm. You wanna be somebody else. Inside Isco. Strike a Pose featuring Camille Nunn. This is the Karen Nayami remix. Yes, feeling this one.

Yes, you've been listening to IG Culture from the CP Massive. Alex Funsi stepping up soon. In the meantime, pressure them selection.

So yeah, kicking off hour two, that was Fat Freddy's Drop, Guru, Laddie Six on vocals, Kareem Riggins on a remix. And then moving into this one, it's HBY, Set One. And you're listening to Court Presents Rinse FM. Find us, it's Instagram, Court Presents. Shout out the Discord crew, what you saying?